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0: It's here. 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The 107th Annual American Legion Fair is officially open. 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
1: If I'm going to continue to watch soccer, and I enjoy the game, especially at the highest level, first let's start with the ref. 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
1: I realize that Jason Statham has a movie coming out, and it's another movie where he has to fight people on a boat. And I'm beginning to wonder if this is like something in his contract or something.
2: That's 3 out of 60 movies that he's been in.
1: 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I told you. I've nailed it.
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3: Well, maybe just lately.
1: In my head, he is. 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
3: 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Right. All different kinds of water vessels.
1: Jason Statham on the lazy river.
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2: So I'm kind of familiar with this idea that there are mystery boxes that different retailers are offering now, but I just saw that grocery stores are now offering this as well. 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
1: So like you're saying, using the roll down your window symbol to somebody while you're driving, to somebody under a certain age, they won't even know what you mean?
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5: Cotton producers in southern states like Texas and Oklahoma are struggling with severe drought. Jenny Dudek, a cotton specialist with Oklahoma State University Extension, said there will be some areas that produce good cotton numbers, but those are few and far between.
6: Unfortunately, with all the drought and the heat that we've had, we do have some pockets, though, however, that will make some cotton, some irrigated ground that had plenty of water that will make some cotton this year. But unfortunately, a lot of the other areas in our state, we're not that lucky. We didn't have enough water to irrigate out of the lake this year, you know, in the irrigation district, and just anywhere that was dry land. Unfortunately, we just did not receive those rains.
5: Unfortunately, a large number of cotton producers will need to get on the phone to talk to their adjusters.
6: You know, that's kind of the next step, is calling your adjuster and, you know, making sure that they're coming out and looking at your field as soon as possible. We've had excess GDUs or heat units, you know, with all of these 100 plus degree days. We're not really cooling off at night, and especially in the last month. So that's pushed a lot of cotton to what is technically considered harvest ready, basically by the middle of August. So if your crop is failed out, or you think it's going to fail out, yeah, just call your adjuster and try to get them out there in a timely manner.
5: While the Senate Agriculture Committee has advanced a new farm bill, disagreements remain over SNAP funding and how states will share future program costs. Despite those differences, lawmakers from both parties say farmers need Congress to finish the job before years in. Ranking Democrat Amy Klobuchar says challenges facing agriculture are making action more urgent.
7: That is key when you see what our farmers and ranchers are facing right now throughout our country. The headwinds of the tariffs, the headwinds of the closing of the Straits of Hormuz, the cost of fertilizer have all hit them very hard. And that makes it even more imperative that we get this farm bill done.
5: Republicans see it differently. Senate Majority Leader John Thune says their farm bill reflects years of bipartisan work and includes several Democratic priorities.
8: I mean, I don't understand how you can take a piece of legislation that has 100 bipartisan bills and then a process where you allow a manager's amendment that had 18 Democrat amendments, 16 Republican amendments. This has been a very bipartisan process. And the objection is over a one-year delay in the reforms to the program that are designed to get fraud out of the program, to get the states to play ball. And so that one-year delay, if the Democrats, if this doesn't go anywhere and current law stays in effect, the states, many of them represented on the committee, are going to pay a total of $17 billion more.
5: Senators passed the farm bill out of the committee on a party-line vote, but members say they are closer to an agreement than they were 6 months ago. Leadership has not yet announced an official date for floor consideration.
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1: Observers will be keeping an eye on next week's scheduled trade meeting between President Donald Trump and Chinese leader Xi Jinping. Among the items on the table are China's promised purchase of American soybeans. Mike Davis has more.
2: University of Nebraska ag economist Jeff Peterson says so far, China's living up to its end of the bargain.
3: If you bring together what they bought and take a portion of the unknown category, it would say that they probably purchased about 12.5 million metric tons of beans. And they've started to ship some of those beans. White House administration, some of their fact sheets said that they take 25 million metric tons. So far, they're about halfway. I think they will get them all, but it will take all the crop year. So they're well on their way.
2: However, Peterson says China has a wild card it may play.
3: One potential thing that we're watching in the back of our minds that we're a little concerned about is that did China purchase a bunch of these beans, come into this meeting and say, okay, we've bought these beans, we don't have to ship them, what are you going to do about those arms sales to Taiwan? Are they going to use that as a leverage point on us? Don't know. Keep an eye on it. That could be something that could put pressure on soybeans.
2: Peterson says he's also keeping an eye on the European market. He says the September WASDE actually increased Europe's corn production, but the dry weather there and the numbers don't support that. Peterson expects their demand for corn imports to actually rise. I'm Mike Davis.
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2: Amazon announced that they're firing 30,000 corporate jobs starting today, is what they said. But then we got this call, and I'm going to need your help to decipher.
3: Hey, guys. Heard you talking about the Amazon thing this morning with corporate, but that is true. I am now a former employee of Amazon Corporate. I was notified yesterday that my position was being done away with, and I've been there about 4 years, and I was in charge of pens. Now I'm out $83,000 a year. So, yeah, today will be different, but if you guys are hiring, feel free to pencil me in, and I guess I'm going to listen to the show today. Have a great day.
2: I mean, I guess he's being serious, and I don't, if it's a joke, I don't get it. I mean, is there a guy who's just in charge of pens at Amazon? I feel dumb asking that question out loud. Is that a thing, do we think?
4: Well, from my experience in corporate retail, usually you're in charge of a category. So it would be like office supplies, but we're talking about Amazon.

0: And so when you have every pen ever made in the world available.
1: You want Jim. He does ballpoint pens. I do mainly felt tip.
0: I can see it. You have to make sure that those things are bought and stocked and in the appropriate warehouses. And there's thresholds. And, I mean, that's some of what I used to do, but on a much smaller scale.
2: Just pens? I mean, is he the only guy? Or are there 80 guys doing pens? And I know what you're talking about. Mm-hmm. I had a good friend a while back who was in retail. You knew this guy too, Woody. And he worked at a department store. And I always thought this was fun. I'm childish. He was in men's bottoms.
0: Right.
2: And I swear to God, that was exactly, yep. That was the terminology. He worked in men's bottoms. And I thought, well, okay, is that what the card says that you hand to people?
1: Well, and then my question to him was, you know, is there a person in your corporate structure that's into little boys' bottoms?
2: All right. Why do you have to make it work?
1: On their card.
2: Nope. You'd keep your mouth shut if you knew it was good for you.
3: You'd keep your mouth shut if you knew it was good for you, buddy.
2: I think we hit it pretty hard with the men's bottoms. I don't know that we needed to go that far. But I know that's a thing, Chelsea, yes. To your point, in retail. So maybe there is a guy or 30 guys who just do pens at Amazon and make $80,000 a year.
1: But what does that guy do to get a new gig? Do you get hired at another giant corporation? I've been a pen guy for 4 years.
2: It probably doesn't have to be pens.
0: No.
2: I think there's the skill translates into other things, including, by the way, men's bottoms. Right. So he's got, you know, other jobs waiting out there. I'm into pens and men's bottoms.
0: Then you might have.
2: By the way, great bio for you on social media.
1: Cool beans, can we grab Wilcox saying I'm into pens and men's bottoms?
0: There's fashion bottoms, and then there's basic bottoms.
2: Hello. Woody's a basic guy.
1: I am a power bottom.
2: All right. I think that's a different thing. I don't think you know what you're saying.
0: Stop talking.
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8: SFN News, I'm Kyle Nasheim. Sparks flew after Senate Ag voted out the Farm Bill Wednesday on a straight party line vote, signaling an uncertain path ahead for a bill that was due 3 years ago. Senate Majority Leader John Thune scolded Ag Democrats for rejecting a Farm Bill they helped craft over a 1 year instead of 2 year delay of SNAP overpayment penalties.
9: If the Democrats, if this doesn't go anywhere and current law stays in effect, the states, many of them represented on the committee, are going to pay a total of $17 billion more. So some of you sitting here, you ought to check with your state and find out how much more you're going to pay if this bill doesn't pass.
8: New Mexico's Ben Ray Lugin argued there are two sides to the SNAP dispute.
10: A one-year delay kicks in to the process a higher state contribution factor on the back end years. And so if the states don't do something over the next year, and I hope to God they do, they're going to pay more forever until the next farm bill comes.
8: North Dakota Republican and Ag Appropriations Chair John Hovind pointedly told Democrats they were already getting a two-year delay with the 1 year originally in the bill.
11: If they want to keep working on further delays, they have every opportunity to do that. But our farmers and ranchers need help now.
8: A Senate Democrats agreed with, but still insisted SNAP penalty timing had to be eased 2 years for all, not just very high error states, before they'll provide the votes to take up the farm bill on the Senate floor. Kyle Nasheim, SFN News.
12: Hey, you got any gum?
13: Yeah, check my backpack.
0: What's the

0: Oh, that's naloxone. 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
1: I definitely will. 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
2: So Monday morning, it's not easy. We all understand how that works, although it sounds like Chelsea's weekend was no better than a Monday morning, given that the times you were getting up for your kids' hockey tournament. Right. And then I saw, and Chelsea sent us a text yesterday, hey, dog had nighttime diarrhea. Woke up to the destruction in the morning at 5:30, getting a kid ready for a hockey tournament on the weekend.
3: Y'all just pray for me. It was not a

0: relaxing time at all. None of the weekend. And yeah, Dax the dog, he's having some problems.
1: Yeah, sounds like it.
0: He's fine in between these episodes that he's having. And,
1: well, we've all had diarrhea before. We know how that works.
0: No, but a lot of times, like, he's not lethargic. He's not dehydrated. He's not acting like a sick dog. He's just leaving these surprises around at night.
2: Chelsea, how long has it been since you've had a puppy? Because this pretty much, you're, I mean, this is what it is.
0: Is it what puppies do?
1: Well, but he's beyond puppy, right? He's trained now, right, as far as the bathroom part goes, or no?
0: Yeah, this is like, yeah, he can sleep through the night. Normally, he's great at that. So there's something else that's bothering him, obviously. But to be me and waking up at these hours for hockey and then discovering, like, five different piles.
1: Mm.
0: Around the upstairs of the house, I was not thrilled at all.
2: I remember our first puppy, Georgia, she got up in the middle of the night, and I felt it was odd because she was at that point, she was sleeping, and then all I heard was...
1: You heard what now?
2: Okay. I was like, that's a weird sound, and I got up. It's probably 2 or 3 in the morning. Chelsea, to your point... She had projectile diarrhea. It was on the wall, not on the floor.
0: I didn't know we were going to get this graphic.
2: She had gotten into my wife's massage oil and had downed an entire bottle, and it had worked its way through the system, and it just... It smelled like lavender, which was nice.
1: Did you rub it on your body?
2: I did not.
1: She got into massage oil.
2: Yeah.
0: Why would a dog want that?
2: It was a beagle, and beagles are, you know, directed by their nose, and I'm sure she was just like, this is going to be good.
1: Well, they'll eat anything, right?
2: Yeah.
1: I mean, many breeds of dogs will literally eat anything. They eat out of the trash. They eat, you know, Woody's talked about it, underwear, feminine hygiene products, all of it. Just, hey, that's got some sort of scent to it.
2: Exactly.
1: I'll eat that.
0: But, yeah, I mean, you guys should have been taking bets. Remember, I had I stepped in poop incident last hockey season before we had the dog. In the dark, walk into the bathroom, and I had to get in the shower because it just, you squish down, and it was all.
1: And this was... Frank did that?
0: Yeah, no, he's still blaming the cats.
1: Oh, the cats.
0: One of the cats. And so that was later in the season. So we've already won tournament into the season and already a diarrhea incident.
2: Well, did they do well in the tournament?
0: Played pretty well. Didn't win it. But, yeah.
2: Right, well, the dog's got to do it again. it's superstition.
0: No.
1: By the way, Shannon Spokane rang in. I heard Chelsea talking about her son missing school for a hockey tournament as a 12-year-old. My daughter in a few weeks is headed to Provo, Utah for a soccer tournament. She'll be out of school Thursday, Friday, and then Monday if they do well. I don't know her age, but I'm assuming this is a club team, and she's also sort of in that preteen age.
0: Yeah.
1: Which is, I mean... It makes a ton of sense because I'm sure she's going to be a pro. So it's all worth it in the end. Just like Dylan will be in the NHL. What do you need with school? Woody said it a million times. Just be good at a sport. Mm-hmm. Yep. You don't need your education. Right. 6th or 7th grade, that's for losers. 704-FEZ-3200. Anybody have a story they want to share to make Chelsea feel better about the way she woke up over the weekend? You know, we've never had, Oliver is 6 years old now. Never had that issue.
0: But you've had a few.
1: You make fun of me for him not being a real dog.
2: That's correct.
1: Here's the positive. Also knows how to control his bowels.
0: But you've had some other issues with him that I would rather not have. So it's not like you're pristine over there.
1: You're not stepping anything in the middle of the night. Nor are you having to clean anything up in the morning. So in your face.
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4: From the WMBF Newsroom, I'm Jake Reyes. In your crime alert, a woman is accused of hitting a child in Marlboro County. It happened during a fight in Bennettsville. Investigators say Venetia Moore argued with a man earlier this month at a home on Howard Quick Road. She allegedly tried to hit him several times before hitting his sister's child in the face, hurting her. Moore is charged with assault and battery. A Marlboro County man is in trouble after allegedly admitting to stealing his neighbor's deer camera. The neighbor apparently caught Jacob Estevez on his camera after another camera disappeared on his property in Clio. Deputies arrested him on Friday. He's now charged with larceny.

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2: Well, I mean, here you are Monday morning, and especially when you don't have a great weekend, it's even worse. As Chelsea was telling us the story about having a night over the weekend when you wake up and your dog has had some sort of digestive issue. I'll try not to get too deep in the weeds, although it may be impossible. Everybody's probably been there, I guess, maybe, if you've got a dog. But she woke up to multiple incidences, shall we say, of problem stuff in the house.
3: Problem stuff in the house, for sure.
2: Mm-hmm,
3: yeah.
2: Mm-hmm. Maybe this will make you feel better, because it's not related to that specifically. And when I push this button, you'll hear it.
4: Hey.

0: Chelsea, I don't know if this is going to make you feel any better, but I, Friday, actually got a phone call, and my nine-month-old standard poodle puppy decided it was a good idea to eat scissors, and he had a pair of scissors stuck in his mouth, so my genius boyfriend decided to take him to the emergency vet, whenever you just take the scissors apart with a screwdriver.
1: Wait, what?
2: How were they stuck in there? And you know what? There are things I haven't told you about this past week with Dax, because we had a similar incident with a razor. This has been one of the longest weeks of my life with this dog. We've caught him with a dead mouse, and this is before his digestive issues.
3: An actual dead mouse,
2: an actual
3: not the
2: dead
3: artist.
2: Mouse. Thank you, Woody.
1: Good clarification, right. Woody.
2: So, yeah, that was a week ago. And then at some point during the week, Frank was taking a shower. He got into a bin and got an enclosed, like, plastic-wrapped razor out of a case and cut his lip. And Frank just didn't know, like, what was going on at first, because there's just blood everywhere. And so now we have this bowel issue going on, too. So I love it. When these things are happening, I hear the callers in my head who are like, can't hide radio money, living by a bakery. And I'm just laughing because I'm like, I'm having this kind of life, just like everybody else.
1: Well,
2: bakeries can't.
1: They can't.
2: They don't stop the diarrhea.
3: I want a T-shirt.
1: Cool Beans?
3: That says that.
1: Going to need that on a T-shirt. Bakeries can't stop the diarrhea. All right, print that.
4: I had a miniature schnauzer. He was so smart, we thought at any time he was going to speak to us. But woke up one morning. He always slept in the room with us, in the bed or under the bed, whatever he wanted. We just woke up to this horrific smell, and I just knew that there was going to be dog excrement everywhere. But that little guy was so smart. He had diarrhea all night long. But every time he had to go, we had a walk-in shower. He went in the shower every time. Not a drop on the floor.
3: That's a humble brag right there.
1: I mean, that's fantastic. We had a cat do that. Think about that for a second. I'd forgotten about that story until she just said that. We had a cat that had a digestive challenge in the middle of the night and went to the bathtub, and it was filled. But knew that was a better idea somehow. I don't know how. Because, I mean, I hadn't taught him that. Granted, that's a great idea. I might try that sometime.
2: I've also had a cat incident within the past couple weeks as well. Same situation.
1: Go to the bathtub?
2: Sink.
1: Oh, really? But
3: Frank was in the bathtub.
2: My life is hard right now.
1: That bathtub was being used.
3: That's right.
1: Frank was dropping anchor in the bathtub, so cat had to go in the sink.
2: Yeah, all this stuff is, I mean, it's just been one thing after
1: I'll
2: another.
1: Tell you, cat bathtub is better than sink. Sink is not great.
2: Right. Cats, I mean, answer to no one.
1: Would you rather have sink or just on the carpet somewhere?
3: Sink.
2: Sink.
1: Okay. So was doing the right thing then.
2: Yeah.
1: 704-FEZ-3200. We didn't even get back to how she was like making fun of her boyfriend for taking the dog to the vet because he had scissors stuck in his mouth. I'm not sure what's happening there, but I feel like that's not an easy fix necessarily, but maybe I'm misunderstanding what's happening.
2: Yeah, I don't
1: She's
2: even
1: like,
2: know
1: oh,
2: how
1: you
2: happened.
1: Just unscrew it and take it apart. Okay. I mean, that's something I'd never considered trying to do before, was unscrewing scissors that are stuck in my dog's mouth.
2: Right. You'd be concerned if you did anything. You'd make matters worse.
1: That would be my first concern, right. Yes. Again, but maybe not having seen it, I don't know exactly what's happening.
0: Hey, Chelsea. I've had a whole bunch of dogs for a whole bunch of years, but Pumpkin, get some Pumpkin. It's a can of 100% pureed pumpkin. Give him a little bit with every meal. It'll help even out his stomach, make it to where he doesn't have a rumbly-pumbly. Also, kennel training helps at nighttime. I have a puppy, too.
2: My mom said the same thing about the pumpkin puree. But I didn't have time to do my due diligence and research it. I didn't know if that was, like, you know, some Native American thing that she was telling me, and like the WD-40 that my ancestors would put on their knees.
1: Words. You're just playing just Mad Libs right now.
3: Tuned in and was like, am I having a stroke?
2: The pumpkin puree.
1: Chelsea is of Native American heritage, so this is not those of you that are like, what the hell is Chelsea slamming Native Americans for?
2: It's just no, my family.
1: She tells some of those stories. So 704-FEZ-3200, talkback button available to you.
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2: I appreciate everybody sharing stories that about stuff you've gone through with your pet to maybe make Chelsea feel better. If you're just tuning in, she had a an incident over the weekend where she woke to a apparently some sort of crime scene that had happened through her dog's digestion. Let's just put it that way. And somebody called in and recommended some pumpkin puree. A lot of people suggesting that that's a great way to calm a dog's stomach. But one person had also suggested the sort of the crate training as a way to help as well. This guy would beg to differ.
3: So I wasn't going to chime in until I just heard that lady mention crate training. So I have a lab and he is crate trained. Well, the crate's not going to stop the diarrhea. What will happen is the dog will just spin in a circle and the explosive diarrhea will just go out of the crate and cover the walls, the floor, everything. That happened to me twice. And then he did it in the bedroom in the middle of the night. So crate ain't going to stop nothing.
4: Yeah.
2: Crate ain't going to stop nothing. Cool Beans, we're going to need that one on a t-shirt as well.
4: That was my thought, too. I mean, it's one thing if your dog can't make it through the night, but Dax is a super sleeper. It's just this stomach incident that is getting him up right now. And, yeah, if we put him in the crate, the same thing would happen.
2: You think Frank is feeding him foods that he shouldn't, much like you where he gives you a hot dog in the shower? Is he somehow feeding Dax some people food?
4: I don't think that that is the case, but Dax has been on some car rides and field trips with Frank lately, and I know that one was at a stop at a convenience store. And everybody loves Dax, and so next thing you know, there's a dog behind the counter of a convenience store, which I don't think is sanctioned at all.
2: Sanctioned? No, I don't think it's probably sanctioned
4: either. And so then he's, sniffing around, and who knows what. He probably licks something weird.
2: I don't

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9: Weather Channel forecast of the Midlands. Watch for early morning fog with sweltering late summer heat that'll take over later today. Sunshine's in the forecast, 94. Light winds. Storms turn likely tomorrow. High tomorrow, 92. Ushering in a fall front that will bring in some cooler temperatures, 82 on Wednesday. And highs only in the mid-70s on Thursday with morning showers tapering off. Richard DeWedding at the Weather Channel.
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2: Headline: federal government to require car companies to use female crash test dummies.
3: We're not already doing that?
2: We are not already doing that. And that may or may not surprise you, but here's a stat that blew me out of the water. Quote, recent studies have found that women are 73% likelier to be seriously injured in head-on car crashes compared with men in the exact same scenario.
4: Mm.
2: Women are 17% likelier to be killed than their male counterparts in exact same situations. And so, over the years, when car companies test the safety of their cars, they've never used what would be considered a female crash test dummy. And this is what's partially, if not fully, being blamed on the difference between how women and men's bodies are injured during car crashes.
4: The current dummy used to represent a female is 108 pounds and 4'11".
2: Which is a child,
3: yeah.
4: Created in the 1970s based on the smallest 5% of American women.
3: Why would you choose that smallest 5%?
2: So it's crazy. I mean, why this has been happening, you fill in the blanks. Isn't it shocking, though?

0: that it's that big of a difference, just because if the inference is that it's just because we're not testing car crashes on a dummy that is modeled after the female body. I mean, listen, it's been a minute, but I know our bodies are different, men and women. But are they 83% different? In other words, they said in the same crash, women are 83% more likely to be injured. That's mind-blowing.
1: When it comes to a car crash, right, you're talking about physics and things in motion. Mm-hmm. And so when it comes to safety equipment that was designed to stop the center of gravity of a male, the center of gravity of a female is located in a different spot. And so that motion, or the stopping of that motion when it's not properly restrained, could be 83% different, because our bodies are not 83% different. However, when weight moving, mass moving at high speed, that could cause it.
0: That's, I mean, I guess is my answer, but it's still shocking that it's a thing, and then B, fascinating that they've never then gone to the trouble,
2: right,
0: of creating this quote unquote female dummy.
2: And what else?
0: And
2: are-
0: the reason why this is news is that they have now created one, and it's going to be mandated very soon that car companies start to use it to test their safety.
2: I can't believe that we're just getting here, because based on those stats, we've seen that women are getting injured more, and you'd think somebody in science would be like, well, let's see.
0: In their defense, it's only taken, as they point out, 4.5 decades. So, and listen, part of that may be because, Chelsea, we as men are very confused about the female body. You've experienced this, I'm sure, in some form in your own life.
1: Well, you think about the scientists who are behind crash studies, probably very similar to the scientists who sent up 100 tampons with Sally Ride, the first female American in space.
2: That's still a great
1: story. When they were like, hey, how many do you need? Is 100 enough? I know you're going for 6 days. Here's 100 tampons.
2: That blows my mind. Well, all of it.
0: Loosely related only. I'm not even sure even related.
1: But they don't understand anything about it. That's why they had just make a man-sized one smaller, and that's female.
2: I can't believe it's been going on this long.
1: They put this new female crash test dummy in one of the cars, and it had difficulty parking.
2: I was waiting for it.
0: Oh, okay. I see. I didn't know that was coming. Uh-huh. All right.
2: I looked up, reading about the original, or, you know, the history of the crash test dummy. There's a picture of two men inside a Subaru Outback, and I'm thinking, you're never going to find two men driving a Subaru Outback together. So you should have known a long time ago that
1: two women driving the Outback?
2: At least one. So they're going to figure out what? Wouldn't it have to go to the car manufacturers after that to make us safer? Or are we going to get a safety rating where it's just like, men, you're good. Women, good luck.
0: The whole thing is weird, though, because it insinuates that such, to me, small differences in our body types make such a huge difference. And so have they been testing, like, here's a 6'1 man who's 180. Now here's a 6'1 man who's 175. Now we'll test a 6'1 man, and they have to go through every height and weight combo. Like, you'd never be able to finish. Well, so it's still mind-blowing to me that there's that much difference in terms of how the bodies react in real life. That's just crazy to me. And I get that it's crazy that there hasn't been a better representation of a female body as well. That's also crazy. All of it is. What's also crazy is, as I read the story, all I could think about was this.

0: I want their lotion on its skin. I'm going to drive a car.
1: No way you can have that conversation without...
2: There's some kid listening who's like, what is happening? Look, there was a song that ruined an entire generation.
1: So, you know what? It's all good news.
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5: 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The wait is over. 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
2: School buses. It's fun. Who's with me? We all probably have ridden them, and then probably in most cases our kids have ridden them as well. 704-FEZ-3200, also talk back button if you've had some what I'm going to call interesting experiences. Anybody see the story about the school bus driver who was arrested?
3: Ooh.
4: Oh.
2: But and then while that sounds awful, and it's not great.
4: White Claw again?
2: It has nothing to do with drinking. It's something I've never heard of a school bus driver doing. I'll be honest with you. Now, maybe when I tell you, you'll say, oh, yeah, our guy did that. Back in the day, that was normal.
3: Just not taking the kids to school. They just went on a little field trip.
2: It was a threat and then punishment.
4: Huh. You've got to get out and push the bus.
2: No. But here, no.
3: I'm going to play Baby Shark on repeat.
4: Oh.
2: He got arrested for cranking the heat on the school bus.
3: I'm sorry.
4: You can get arrested for that?
3: Right.
2: Parents say that their children, quote, got off the bus crying and extremely sweaty.
4: That's called a Thursday.
2: He threatened, I guess, that if they didn't settle down, something along those lines, that he would make them close all the windows and crank the heat. And that's what he ended up doing.
3: I don't think you should be arrested for this because I don't know if you know this. Kids on buses, absolutely out of bounds.
2: What?
3: Wild. And look, if that threat was made, then my first question to my kids would be like, what are you doing? Like, if you had been doing what you're supposed to do, which is sit there
4: and not cause trouble. The problem is, and I have twins, one of them is the ultimate rule follower. And the other is the antagonist that would be causing the bus driver to crank up the heat. And so you're punishing the one who's, I didn't do anything. I was following the rules. It was the other kids. Mm. And so you can't punish the group.
2: Supposedly, it was 74 degrees outside, but inside the bus, it was 95 to 100.
4: No.
3: And buses can get that hot on the inside with heat?
2: Investigators say the students were between the ages of 5 and 12. He was charged with simple assault and reckless endangerment. Your thoughts? He shouldn't have been arrested?
3: No.
4: Look, every school system is desperate for bus drivers.
2: Okay. Very true.
3: Mm-hmm.
4: You gotta overlook this one.
3: And you gotta make the consequences harsher for the kids. Because imagine you get a note saying your kid can't ride the bus anymore because it's dangerous for the driver to be this distracted. Now you have to figure out

0: way to get that kid to school. Now maybe the kid will have some kind of punishment that is going to stick. And, you know, so it won't cause these problems. That's the root problem. I think you should kick more kids off buses. It's a danger.
1: We can't have our kids sweating. I mean, I think we all agree with that, right? I mean, how dare you?
2: Softest generation ever.
1: I will say, supposedly, the bus driver was 75 years old.
0: Well, how's he handling that heat and driving?
1: I don't know. I'm not sure. I mean, who's hiring? I mean, to your point, I guess, we're looking for bus drivers almost everywhere.
0: And
1: 75. I mean, I get taking a job in your retirement or whatever the case may be, but...
0: He's not doing it for the love of the game.
1: That ain't the one. No, he's not.
0: And have bus windows changed since I was in school? Because to your point, Woody, I was definitely a rule follower. If I got caught up in that madness, I'd be like, hey, man, I'm sweating. I'm going to pull the window down myself. Yeah. And then we can hash this out at the school.
2: Yeah.
0: That would be my solution. I'm not just going to sit there and sweat if that is the case. You go and just physically lock all the windows somehow? I don't know. I understand where he's coming from. And, you know, bus drivers, teachers, all of them, they're losing their minds over these kids who don't know how to act. What is the solution? I guess just take, you know, turn up the heat. Turn that and take that one off your list.
2: Right. I mean, it comes down to, and Chelsea nailed it, you have to punish the individual kids. Mm-hmm. You can't just group punish the bus.
0: Yeah. But I understand desperate times, you're going to do something desperate like that. I think the parents are more concerned about kids being hot than being so rowdy on the bus. Now you've distracted the driver and everybody's in an accident. I feel like our priorities are not right here.
1: And you got a sweaty 70-year-old right. man.
2: That's hot.
1: driving your bus. I don't know what that means, but I feel like I've seen that movie somewhere. 704-FEZ-3200. There's also the talk back button. That's another way that you can get through, the little microphone icon there on the iHeartRadio app.
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4: From the WMBF Newsroom, I'm Jake Reyes. In your crime alert, a woman is accused of hitting a child in Marlboro County. It happened during a fight in Bennettsville. Investigators say Venetia Moore argued with a man earlier this month at a home on Howard Quick Road. She allegedly tried to hit him several times before hitting his sister's child in the face, hurting her. Moore is charged with assault and battery. A Marlboro County man is in trouble after allegedly admitting to stealing his neighbor's deer camera. The neighbor apparently caught Jacob Estevez on his camera after another camera disappeared on his property in Clio. Deputies arrested him on Friday. He's now charged with larceny. For more information on these stories and more, visit WMBFnews.com or download our WMBF News app in your app store. From the WMBF Newsroom, I'm Jake Reyes.
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0: 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The outdoors, the action, the excitement, it's all here at Simpson's. We'll meet you there.
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2: Talking a second ago about the school bus driver who got arrested. And he got arrested because his punishment for his school bus was to force all the kids to close the windows, and then he cranked the heat up. According to parents, kids got off the bus crying and sweaty. There were some as young as 5, but they were on up until 12. So I guess, you know, sort of a typical elementary school type school bus. He was charged with simple assault and reckless endangerment. 75-year-old man, by the way, driving this school bus. Appreciate your calls.
3: When I was in high school, my bus driver also could not take the noise level anymore. So he did a simple thing. He pulled over and he got out of his seat and he stared at us until we shut up. We sat there for about 10, 15 minutes. We were all late getting home, but we didn't make noise anymore. Not that loud anyway. And no heat required.
2: A lot of people pay good money to have an old man stare at them. So in some in some circles, that's a real treat.
4: Well, I've heard of bus drivers pulling into a parking lot and calling the police, saying these kids are endangering all of us. So, I mean, that'll delay you.
2: All the kids get arrested as opposed to the driver getting arrested.
4: Not necessarily getting arrested, but now there's going to be some kind of consequence. You're going to be late to school, so you're going to have to explain why that's going on. It's going to get back to your parents. And I've
2: a scared straight thing?
4: Yes.
2: Kenan Thompson from SNL is going to get on there.
4: I don't know if some parents think that their kids are so great. I know mine, they can act up. You've heard some of my stories.
2: What?
4: I've told teachers and bus drivers, Frank and I both have, like, if our kids are ever the problem, let us know right away. I don't want it waiting to go through administration. Tell me exactly what my kid's doing so I can try to handle it immediately.
5: Thanks to Paul, who says, hey guys, I'm listening live on the iHeartRadio app. I have driven buses most of my life, prison buses, and I currently drive middle school kids. I will tell you, the far more difficult bus to drive is the middle school kids.
2: You drove a prison bus, Paul? Is that what he said?
5: Yep. Here's the deal, though. I partly blame that bus driver. You have to be a hard ass from day one. Understand that those kids will not respect you if you're trying to be their friend. You're their bus driver. You're the adult. You're in charge. My middle school kids are allowed to have food and drink on the bus as long as the trash gets thrown away. And I am a hard ass about that. And they know that from day one.
4: Mm-hmm. And they don't want to screw it up and lose that privilege for the whole bus. So, yeah, you got to be these kids again. I'm back to it. Why are they just running the show left and right? It's rough out there.
2: It's interesting you say that.
6: So at what point can us adults just say, all right, we're out. You guys figure it out yourselves and just abandon the children. Like, there's hooligans everywhere. So let's bow out, let them win. All right, y'all handle the world.
2: Yeah.
4: Good luck to you. Can you, if our bus drivers started acting more like, I don't know, maybe not all of our mothers, but, you know, you've heard stories about moms with a wooden spoon, they just reach right into the back seat, just smack you on the knee if you're acting up. Or you ever, you know, I'm going to pull this car over and you can walk. How about that?
2: What if the bus driver had a wooden spoon that was long enough to hit the whole bus?
4: Well, that's the thing.
2: It's like a 30-foot wooden spoon. But, like, he's trying to hit the kid in the back. Right. And so all the other kids have to duck when it comes around. It's like a...
5: You're going to duck down. That seems like...

0: extra safe.
1: Well, we have to sign over for everything these days. I'll sign a consent that you can hit my kid with a long wooden spoon on the knee if he's acting up. They'll be like, "Mom, you're awful. You're so mean." I'm like, do what you're supposed to do, and it won't be a thing.
2: Or have a spoon at each seat, and the driver has buttons up front. It's like 28C, boom. Spoon comes out. It comes out of the wall, you know, out of the side of the bus or out of the front, you know, the seat in front of them.
3: It drops down like the oxygen mask on a plane.
2: Right.
1: Or if you want to go something maybe a little less physical, how about you just, you know, you get tickled somehow. Kids hate that, right? I'm going to tickle you if you don't stop.
3: That's weird.
1: Well, not by the guy. It'd have to be a different object.
3: Right. I'm going to tickle the kid in 23C.
1: Yeah. Not with your own hand.
2: School bus driver coming Look, back to tickle the kids.
1: I'm working this out. I'm working out the ideas.
2: All right. Well, there's something there. There's a kernel there somewhere. 704-FEZ-3200. There's also the talk back button on the iHeartRadio app.
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2: Well, you may be somebody reminiscing about the old days when you used to get on the school bus and head off to school. Maybe you're a parent and you've got kids now hopping on the school bus, and it brings back those memories too. There was a story we were talking about a second ago about a dude who was just arrested. He's a bus driver that was arrested for punishing the kids because they wouldn't behave. And his punishment was he forced them all to roll up the windows and he cranked the heat up. And

0: Anybody else?
1: I like the solution. Let the 12-year-old drive the bus.
2: Well, once you're in high school, I know that there were high school drivers back when my mom was in high school, but that was more than 35 years ago. But maybe it was easier because you were closer in age and
1: that's what I'm saying.
2: You can relate more.
1: Middle schoolers have a middle school driver.
0: Mm, and kindergartners have a kindergarten driver?
1: Exactly. That's dangerous? Yes. But fun.
2: Well, that's the reward for good behavior for the week. Somebody gets to drive the bus.
1: You get to drive the bus.
0: Or maybe somebody gets rewarded as the one who gets to punish the kids, right? Like if there's going to be like a wooden spoon carrier.
2: Mm-hmm. Spoon kid.
0: Jimmy, you were great this week. You get to be the one who I direct to, you know, aisle 3C. Give him a little whack with the wooden spoon.
2: Right. Slap his knees.
1: Kid. Come to
2: right. Parents wouldn't have anything to say about that.
0: 704-FEZ-3200.
3: Yo, just listening to y'all talk about buses and all of that brings back memories, man. My middle and high school bus was absolutely unhinged. We had this dude with, you know, the old JNCO jeans that had the huge pockets that went like all the way down to your feet. He would steal hamburgers and cheeseburgers and chicken sandwiches from the school cafeteria.
0: Oh,
2: wait.
0: The call got cut off.
2: Wait, who's wearing the jeans? A kid on the bus or the bus driver?
0: I think a kid on the bus, but since he got cut off, I'm not sure exactly what he was doing. Was he putting cheeseburgers in his pocket? And then what?
2: I guess on the bus, he was throwing them to maybe people a few rows up.
1: Yeah.
0: Maybe he was
2: I hope he wasn't throwing them at the driver because A, food waste and also dangerous.
1: He was throwing them out the window at other drivers.
0: Mm.
2: That's a problem whenever you're getting other cars involved. I've seen some of that.
0: He had another person in his pocket who was eating.
2: I mean, those jeans were big.
0: That doesn't make sense. By the way, 35-year school bus driver sent a note back. Hey, I feel like I got to follow up my call. I'm the one who's been driving for 35 years. In that time, I've had a lot of great students as well as a lot of great parents who supported me when I had to talk to their kids. Many great administrators on bus duty. So it's not all craziness, or I would have quit a long time ago. It's just that the bad stories often stick in your mind.
2: Mm-hmm.
0: So well done. Yes, I'm sure you did. And I'm sure on some level that can be very rewarding, just mm-hmm. like you deal with a lot as a teacher or a coach. But there are those times when you feel like you really made some sort of difference. And
2: yeah.
0: That's a huge, huge deal. And that's what keeps you going through the bad times.
2: Right.
1: Although I still like having the designated kid with the spoon. That's a great idea.
0: Yeah. And kindergarten drivers. Woody, mm-hmm. you're full of fantastic ideas.
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4: Weather channel forecast of the Midlands. Watch for early morning fog with sweltering late summer heat that'll take over later today. Sunshine's in the forecast, 94, light winds. Storms turn likely tomorrow. High tomorrow at 92. Ushering in a fall front that will bring in some cooler temperatures, 82 on Wednesday. And highs only in the mid-70s on Thursday with morning showers tapering off. Richard DeWedding at the Weather Channel.
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2: So we were talking a second ago about mishaps on the school bus. Mishap may be the wrong word. And in this case, a school bus driver was arrested because he punished the kids. They weren't behaving. So he forced them to roll up all the windows and then he cranked the heat. Mm-hmm. And as the kids got off, quote, crying and sweaty, this dude ends up getting charged with simple assault and reckless endangerment. I didn't anticipate that we'd get a call from a school bus mechanic.
3: A long-time listener, first-time caller here. I just wanted to touch on the old punishment of the kids on the school bus. I'm a school bus mechanic in the Charlotte area, and I believe that is the least amount of punishment that could happen to these kids, because as I go on service calls for these buses in the Charlotte area, I have kids jumping out of the school bus and running down the road as you're working on a school bus. And I would like to say that it starts at home, so I believe that we should start off with putting the parents on the bus and letting them suffer in the heat until they learn to discipline their kids right.
2: Well, I mean, the sentiment is probably solid.
4: Yeah, I like where you're going. You have to make it difficult and inconvenient for the parent. Like, now the kids don't have a way to get to school, so now it's on you because your kid has been suspended from the bus. I know that happens. You can get suspended from the bus.
2: And so he's obviously talking about, as a mechanic, he's getting called out to an emergency. Like, mm-hmm. The school bus is stalled on the side of the road. He goes out.
4: That happened.
2: Kids are running wild in the street while he's under the engine or whatever, I guess, is what he's saying, right? Which, I mean, I hadn't thought about that particular scenario playing out. I have been on a stalled school bus before, though, so mm-hmm. I know what he's talking about. Well, we were in high school, and that was a different scenario.
4: My kids have as well. And when the bus app works, you can see where they are. So we just took ourselves right on up there to find out what was going on.
5: My kid's bus driver got into an accident like a quarter of the mile from their stop, hit another car, and wouldn't let anybody off the bus until the cops showed up.
2: Mm. Well, you got, I mean.
4: Yeah, you're responsible for their safety. And if something happens between A and B, now it's on you.
2: God, that would be hard, though.
4: Yeah, it would be.
5: I walked down because
4: call your parents and get them.
5: Like, let them off the bus. Come on, man.
2: And?
4: Well, I mean, they just, you're
5: they
4: too
5: sat
4: hard.
5: There for 35 minutes.
2: So they didn't let them off the bus.
5: Yep.
2: Even though you're outside going, let them off the bus.
5: Yep.
4: I mean, I think with a parent there, I feel like it's okay.
2: Well, but like, he doesn't know who you are. I mean, again, he can be held liable. Like, where's the kids? And they're like, oh, some guy said it was their parents. Oh, that wasn't their parents.
4: The kids just went along with it?
5: Kids are dumb. Kids are dumb. You know that.
2: I mean, maybe in high school, you're right.
4: Had
2: but
4: you
2: we've
4: ever
2: heard stories about, like, elementary kids going with the wrong person.
4: Right.
2: Remember? Grandma came to pick up a kid at, like, if they were young.
4: That was
2: young.
4: A toddler, though. I don't think that was somebody who could speak.
2: But the grandma had the wrong kid, and the kid didn't know the difference between the old woman and his grandmother.
5: They
2: so
5: all smell the same.
4: This is why you should have a relationship with your kid's bus driver, Woody. Maybe it would have gone differently if you had known.
5: My wife frowns on me having relationships with other people.
4: No, she doesn't.
2: Stand by.
6: Hey, what's going on, guys? I'm a truck driver. I pull all kind of hazmat, everything from argon to xenon, big loads of liquid natural gas, and I would do that 2,000 miles in the snow. Where I hauled anybody's kids, but, that's just me. So they got, the heaters that are on those buses, at least in the past, are actually diesel fired. So it's basically like a job site jet heater. So you could cook somebody with those, like 95 degrees inside, no problem.
2: Yeah, he's not wrong. I don't know when the last time you rode a school bus was, but, you know, usually the drivers are cranking the heat in the winter, not in the mm-hmm. summer. And man, does it heat up fast. It does. Those buses get so hot. He's not wrong. Mm-hmm. So I'm sure that guy could crank it up pretty high. You said, oh, no way it's 100 in the bus.
4: I didn't know.
2: But I bet it was.
4: I'm curious that these kids don't want to follow rules, but aren't going to, you know, roll down a window, pull down a window after they're up. Maybe they just don't know how. You're so
2: it does. You have to do
4: just like, if I'm on fire, I'm going to do what I need to do to save myself. You know what I mean?
5: Yeah.
7: My mom totally drove a school bus when she was in high school, and I had never heard of it before, and I thought it was just a Charlotte thing. She grew up in Charlotte. And then my youth pastor, who's probably 15 years younger than her, early 80s, I think.

0: I think he was probably in high school. He drove a school bus in Charlotte. So I don't know if that's a Charlotte thing. I don't know what. But, man, let me tell you, I think the school buses are the most underutilized thing. I think they should all go on buses, and you should only be a car rider in, like, a definite emergency. School buses are where you learn all the bad stuff, especially if you're, like, an elementary school kid and there's high school or middle school kids on the same bus. Oh, man, I learned some stuff. Like, it still haunts me a little today.
1: Yeah. Yeah, when my kids rode the bus, I learned that the hard way.
2: Yeah. Mm-hmm.
1: They're learning way too much on that bus.
3: Oh, boy. Day one. I remember, too.
2: Yep.
3: 100%.
2: Like, this was a mistake.
3: There's a grown man still haunted a little by something he learned on the school bus.
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2: You know, there was a lot over the weekend that we didn't get to. why that look, Chelsea?
3: I'm just feeling my feelings.
2: Chelsea, among other things, went to try and jinx her alma mater, and nearly it worked, and then you guys left. She went to the Georgia Tech football game, and as a Georgia Tech alum, just totally jinxed the team.
3: Yes.
2: Left at halftime, and then they started winning. But anyway, I asked Chelsea, I think this was like Sunday night. I was like, hey, how was the weekend? And one of the things you told me was, let me see if I can find the exact quote. Lost jacket with car key on shuttle, had a marital argument in parking lot. And I'm not sure exactly what that means.
3: Yes, the key was lost for a while, and I was the one blamed for it. At least that's how I felt at the time.
2: A marital argument is more what I'm looking for.
3: Well, okay, so here's how, you know, we take the shuttle back from the stadium to the parking lot. We've all taken a shuttle, right?
2: I've been on a shuttle.
3: We get back to the truck.
4: Radio money.
2: Hey, look at me. I've been on a shuttle.
3: We get to the truck, and Frank's like, oh, you just stand close to the door, and it'll automatically. I'm like, what are you talking about? Like, I don't know how to open a door. He's like, you have the key. I'm like, no, what do you mean? I don't have the key. He's like, you have my jacket. I'm like, I don't have your jacket. Why would I have your jacket? He's like, you have my jacket, because I had been carrying a pile of things, and apparently his jacket was in said pile. So my immediate response is, why am I responsible for everything?
4: What was he carrying?
3: Zero. He had zero things in his hands. I had a rain jacket, my hoodie, apparently his jacket, a wallet, my phone. Like, I had all the

0: things.
1: And he has nothing.
0: And he has nothing. So he's not understanding that I don't have this. And I'm trying to figure out what he's even talking about. Like, where did we leave it? Did we leave it outside the stadium? Like, where was this jacket lost? And that's when I stomped my feet. It was involuntary stomping of feet. I did apologize later for that reaction.
1: What?
0: But I was like, I don't have your jacket. And right at that moment, I was like, okay, well, it must have fallen out of my hands on the shuttle. Didn't know I was carrying it. You probably should have been in charge of that, but we'll talk about that later. So it must have fallen out in the shuttle. Let's hope, because otherwise we have to retrace our steps. So I see the shuttles driving off. I'm like, you can't catch up to him. I'm trying to chase. You can't catch up to him. So we wait until another shuttle comes back. Thank goodness that they have some kind of, you know, communication system. And of course, we were sitting right behind the driver, and he and Frank became friends in the 10-minute shuttle drive as they proceeded to talk about the NFL the entire time. So he would remember him, right? Because in my mind, it's spinning. I'm like, what if somebody just finds the jacket somewhere and is like, oh, this is a nice jacket. I think I'll just keep it. It has the key in it. And so after this was resolved, and I held this point until later, once the jacket had been returned, it was on the shuttle, we did get it back. I'm like, Frank, you know better. You always keep a key on your person, not in a jacket. It has to be on your person.
2: I think I know why he doesn't, and I think it's related to tight pants.
0: He had on shorts. They're not that tight.
2: But it's like soft. He's wearing like $800 shorts. He's like, I can't put a key in there. It'll ruin the aesthetic.
3: I can understand if he was a woman, a lot of women's clothing doesn't have pockets.
0: Mine. I made a mistake and had no pockets, only in that hoodie I was wearing. But I'm like, why?
2: Somebody's got to carry all the kids' stuff.
0: Right? I'm the one that carries everything.
3: I end up with
0: all the things.
3: Is Frank a man?
0: I'm like, well, you can't ever, you know better. I was like, I didn't want to bring it up because we were in the middle of an argument, and I apologized for everything. We both apologized for our reactions, but you cannot just keep the key in the pocket. It's got to be on you unless you're going swimming in the ocean. Never forget that my stepdad lost an entire set of keys in the ocean. So that was a problem.
2: Entire set of keys?
0: Yes.
2: What do you have them on, like a
0: It was, this
2: belt
0: is back
2: loop?
0: In the day when you had to have keys for everything. So we were out of town, way out of town on vacation. Keys to the car, house, work, whole set of keys in his pocket, just jumps in the ocean, gone. I don't even know how that was resolved because I was a kid.
3: Picture is one of those things that the janitor had. It was
0: on the retractable string.
2: Yes.
0: Like right.
3: 50 keys.
2: Did he also have one of those change makers? Like they used to have at the old school car
0: wash. You don't
2: wash.
0: Always take that to the beach.
2: Well, he lost a whole roll of dimes.
0: So that is my reminder to you about, you know, keeping being responsible for your own stuff and keeping a key on your body.
2: And stomping feet.
0: And I apologized for that. Because I had to. That was an overreaction on my part, but he wasn't understanding. I was like, I was almost shaking. I'm like, I don't have your jacket. I don't know where it is. Like, but you had it. I'm like, did I? I just picked up a whole pile of things. I'm like, why do you have nothing? Nothing in your hands.
2: I'm glad to see you've gotten over it.
0: I was over it. And you just got brought back up, and now here we are. I'm going to have to do some breathing exercises. But I love you, honey. We got through it.
2: Mm-hmm.
0: Got through it. Uh-huh. Apologize to each other.
3: What's the number of that divorce attorney?
0: Oh, come on.
4: This is why I just don't use public restrooms.
2: Yeah, exactly. Mm-hmm. It's the same reason I don't.
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6: From the WMBF Newsroom, I'm Jake Reyes. In your crime alert, a woman is accused of hitting a child in Marlboro County. It happened during a fight in Bennettsville. Investigators say Venetia Moore argued with a man earlier this month at a home on Howard Quick Road. She allegedly tried to hit him several times before hitting his sister's child in the face, hurting her. Moore is charged with assault and battery. A Marlboro County man is in trouble after allegedly admitting to stealing his neighbor's deer camera. The neighbor apparently caught Jacob Estevez on his camera after another camera disappeared on his property in Clio. Deputies arrested him on Friday. He's now charged with larceny. For more information on these stories and more, visit WMBFnews.com or download our WMBF News app in your app store. 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
2: So Chelsea was just recanting an argument, a marital argument, as she described it initially to me. And it was pretty basic. They'd lost some keys. Frank thought Chelsea was carrying the jacket that had those keys, and she was not. It was left on a shuttle bus. Frank was carrying nothing, as we've all found out. Chelsea actually was so, worked up that she physically stomped her feet.
3: Exasperated.
2: There has been a defender of Frank, however.
4: Good morning. Calling is Jason. Calling from Fayetteville. Hey, I'm calling in to support Frank from Maine. The man has to keep his hands free in case there's a threat. Got to be able to defend the family. He was doing what he was supposed to be doing. He was ready. In case ninjas attacked, Frank was ready. Can't be ready with a coat in your hands. Come on.
2: Did Frank cover that piece in that discussion that the two of you had?
3: That wouldn't.

0: That would have been a faulty argument at the time. There wasn't a lot of danger there on the shuttle.
1: I see. Interesting. Mm-hmm.
2: You're never far away from a ninja, though, Chelsea.
1: Mm-hmm. You never know.
3: Yes, Chelsea. There's something so satisfying about stomping your feet. And I think it's just one of those throwback to being a child or something. But instead of, like, clapping in somebody's face, which is really aggressive, when you stomp your feet, like, your body gets the same action. But instead, I think it pulls at the heartstrings of the other person.
1: It pulls at the heartstrings? I don't know if that's the right
0: It's for me,
1: that.
0: Like, it's not something that I do very often because, you know, I'm a grown up. So I try to control myself. But there was a certain level. It's almost like an involuntary stomping of the feet. Like, I was so over the edge because he kept saying, like, where's you have it? My key, you have it. You have my jet. And like, no, I don't. And so it was, that's when the stomping happened. I'm like, maybe.
1: It's still so fresh. This was Saturday, right?
0: But I haven't thought about it in this much depth since then.
2: It blows my mind that he's carrying nothing. Just like, I'm the king of the castle. I walk off the shuttle. You, woman, grab everything.
0: I didn't know. I guess I think
1: Frank and Woody are
0: going
1: to need to fight if Woody keeps going. So maybe Frank's going to stomp feet.
0: Yeah.
1: We were talking earlier also about traffic, which is the other thing that gets everybody to stomp their feet. And appreciate Sheena calling in.
4: Hey, guys. Sheena from Shelby. Yeah, I agree with you. I think ignorance is probably the biggest part. But like Chelsea always says, people are just not well. I was digging up food for my son in the Wendy's drive-thru yesterday, and a person in front of me had ordered, but they didn't move up so that, you know, I could tell them what I ordered. And so maybe I got too close to them. I don't know, going 1 mile an hour or something. The lady puts a gun signal out to her head with her fingers, pretends to shoot herself in the head, and she, you know, points to the rearview mirror like, I'm looking at you. And I'm like, are you serious? You're like making motions that you're going to shoot me in the head in a drive-thru line? Like, people are nuts. Absolutely nuts. Mm-hmm. Be safe out there, guys. Love you.
1: I mean, when it comes to Wendy's, people lose their mind, clearly.
2: Square hamburger.
1: Stomp your feet next time. Tugs at the heartstrings is what I've been told.
0: Right.
1: So I'm not sure is 100% accurate, but people are not well. I think we have established that over the course of time.
2: Correct.
1: 704-FEZ-3200. There's also the talk back button on the iHeartRadio app.
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0: you may have a confidant here.
1: I'm on Chelsea's side, okay? I have a partner that does the same shit. Why? You're an adult. I shouldn't have to. Be an adult. Do adult stuff. Not a big dumb boy. No big dumb boys here. Only adults.
0: So, you've struck a nerve with another another lady. I think this was in reference to what you said was Frank not carrying any of the items as you went out on a daily trip.
2: Right. And that was the situation because that led to the lost key. But just, you know, to clarify, he's not a big dumb boy.
0: Hmm.
2: We wouldn't be in a relationship if I had to take care of a big dumb boy.
0: Mm-hmm.
2: But we, I think, would agree now that we don't ever want that situation to happen again. And so we need to make sure that everybody has their things and that we're communicating and that keys stay in pockets on people.
0: Is this a good time to tell you that Frank has texted me and has another side to this story?
2: I don't know what side there could be.
0: Well, you seem to be pretty outspoken about the fact that you were carrying all the things.
2: I was.
0: And he said, did Chelsea mention who was carrying all the things before she was?
2: Well, the things were on a planter when we were waiting for the shuttle. That's how I grabbed all of the jackets and stuff, not realizing his were there. If he's talking about him holding my stuff while I went into the restroom, we're fighting tonight. That can't be it. That cannot be it. Because at one point I had two things tied around my waist because I had a rain jacket too and a hoodie. And he had his own jacket at one point and then I gave him mine. To go to the restroom, and then outside waiting on the shuttle, I grab a whole pile of stuff.
3: I'm Team Chelsea on this one, and if your only excuse is, well, who was holding it before, it's a pretty weak.
0: Well, not necessarily.
2: That shuttle, there was a pile of jackets, because
0: mm-hmm.
2: I'd put mine down, not realizing that his were there. I grabbed everything when we got on the shuttle. He was empty-handed. So how far back are we going here?
0: Frank?
2: He wants to fight.
0: Listen.
2: He would only text you if he's ready to go toe-to-toe on this.
0: Well, great. 704-FEZ-3200. 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
4: Hey, guys. Well, I wanted to ring in on the traffic this morning. I've been in Charlotte for about 2 years now. I'm currently experiencing it as we speak. In a 55 mile per hour, and I am doing 40 because this guy, two cars ahead of me, doesn't know where his accelerator is, apparently. Been in Texas for 20 years, and I'll tell you what, if you drive this slow in Texas, you will get run off the road. That's it. Everybody here sucks at driving.
2: All the time.
0: So Texas versus North Carolina is what we've got brewing here in terms of who's better in the traffic. 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
3: Let's start a fight.
0: Stomp feet, the whole thing. 704-FEZ-3200. 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
7: Weather Channel forecast of the Midlands. Watch for early morning fog with sweltering late summer heat that'll take over later today. Sunshine's in the forecast, 94, light winds. Storms turn likely tomorrow. High tomorrow at 92. Ushering in a fall front that will bring in some cooler temperatures, 82 on Wednesday. And highs only in the mid-70s on Thursday with morning showers tapering off. Richard DeWedding at the Weather Channel.
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2: Legitimate question for you listening. Have you ever had any sort of, I'll call it an encounter with a business's vehicle out on the road and vowed to yourself in that moment, I will never use that business in my life because of whatever you witnessed in traffic? Now, I bring it up because, I mean, this is going to shock you because Chelsea had that experience yesterday and was ranting on a group text with us yesterday afternoon about it. Mm-hmm. And it made me think at the time, like, I understand what you're saying, and I'm not saying that you're crazy for feeling that way, although I'm not aware of me having any sort of notes on businesses that have made a traffic mistake that I no longer will use. So I don't feel like it's something in my life, but I'm sure it is something in somebody's life.
3: Like me, I have a literal list, a running list. And it's not just one mistake. I'll give you some grace. But when you make a choice and it's such a poor choice, it makes me question your work, your entire company. Because what happened yesterday, this vehicle was going 37 miles in a 70 for no reason. I couldn't even get over because everybody else is driving like a normal person. And I'm thinking either you're making a terrible choice right now for some reason or you're on your phone. And in any case, there are too many options out there. I will not be doing business with you. And it blows my mind. I see it all the time. People driving around with basically big billboards for their company on these vehicles and just doing such a poor job.
2: I mean, and that's why a lot of them, right, have like a sticker or something that's like, hey, how's my driving doing? Mm-hmm. Right, have you ever done that? Have you ever called one of those numbers and been like, "This guy sucks"?
3: I've wanted to so badly, but I haven't.
4: I have.
3: You have?
4: Yeah. Well-known cookie place. I'm not going to give their name because I won't go there. Driving through our neighborhood, and blew through not one but two stop signs. That's right. Can't hide radio money. We have two stop signs in my neighborhood now, and I could hear him coming. And as he was coming through down the hill, it was like, well, he blew through that stop sign, passed me, threw another one. And I was like, called up the company because there was only one. And I was like, hey, somebody talk to your boy in the Kia Soul that's blowing through stop signs in my neighborhood.
3: Did you talk to an actual person?
4: Yes.
3: Wow. I see. And
2: what was the response?
4: I will have a conversation with him as soon as he gets back.
3: Yeah. It's dangerous.
4: Very, very apologetic. I'm sorry. And I'm like, yeah, just realize you got an idiot on your hands.
3: Yeah, and if I were the owner of a business, I would want to know those things. Because not only is it dangerous, imagine if you hit somebody in a company vehicle.
4: I'm never buying their cookies again if they hit a kid in my neighborhood.
3: Well, that, or it's just bad, it's bad marketing. And so I would want to know that as an owner. It's like
2: under three honks. How many honks did you give?
3: I wanted to honk.
4: My first response on the text chain was honk.
3: I wanted to honk so badly. I felt it in my soul, but it wasn't going to. I tried not to honk. I did not honk.
4: That's the time you don't honk?
3: I try to honk out of danger. You know, I'm warning people. 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Because then I'm just like, that's just angry honking. 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Just a warning honker. But yeah, I think about, you've worked at a company maybe that
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2: So you're driving down the road and there's a company vehicle that does something unsafe or something you don't like. You fill in that blank. Then are you not ever using that company again for whatever service it is that they provide? 704-FEZ-3200. Have you had that experience? Or what other weird one have you had?
3: Good morning, guys. I'm talking about the way people drive in company vehicles. I've had an issue before with a companies that own their own. And if you call them, you're just talking to them. They're the ones who are being, you know, erratic and stupid. Anyway, you guys have a good day. Woody, love you, but you still suck.
2: So I hadn't thought about that. You call small business, and it may be the guy who's driving in front of you who answers the phone.
4: Oh, the man's swerving? Is it swerving right now, left and right? Is he slamming on his brakes in front of you? Light up, Karen!
2: That's me. And then he puts his, flips you the bird out the window.
5: Great forbid. And then other people witness that.
2: Yeah. No, I mean, I can't. It'd be a funny thing if that did happen, but I'm sure it could happen.
4: Sure.
2: Obviously, if it's a small company and they've got the number on the side of the truck, just a phone number, yeah, the odds are you might get that person who's driving in front of you.
6: Chelsea, if somebody's going half the speed limit, that is a danger to society as well. That's just as bad as going double the speed limit. So you should have honked. Also, like, I see Google reviews for companies, like one-star Google reviews, that are complaining about minimal things. And I'm like, okay, Karen, stop. Whereas, oh, God, I hate saying this. I'm giving kudos to Woody. The right thing to do would be to call and say, hey, you got a dipstick on your hands. Talk to them. And if you see it happen again, then, you know, call the non-emergency police line like I do.
2: Hadn't thought about that, Charles. Call the cops on him. Think about that one.
5: There are a lot of things I've wanted to do, but then I just feel like, you know, they're pretty busy. Even the I've called the non-emergency line and they've connected me to the emergency line. I'm like, no. I worry about people out there. Like, are you having a medical emergency? You're going to hurt people.
2: You've called the non-emergency and they connect you to 911?
5: It's happened before. Not every time, but it's happened.
2: Huh.
5: I know.
2: That's odd.
7: So one of the companies that you guys actually advertise for, a truck had come into the middle lane as I was driving on 485, and I had to slam on my brakes at like 75 miles an hour or I would have been hit. And I thought to myself, I need to call the company. I haven't. I'm still thinking about it. I probably should. Also, leaving bad reviews on their Google anytime somebody messes up in a company vehicle.
4: There's a difference, and I probably can't articulate it. There's a difference between making a mistake, as Chelsea would say, and making a choice.
2: Mm-hmm. Well, but you're saying the guy who comes into the middle lane and makes you slam on your brakes is making a mistake? You don't know that. That could have absolutely been a choice as well.
5: What, he's trying to kill everybody involved?
2: Well, are you kidding me? Have you seen people? Yes, absolutely. Like, I'm going here, and you better watch out.
4: If it happened repeatedly, like he kept cutting people off or whatever, then you go, that's a choice. Doing it once could be a mistake.
2: Could be, yeah.
5: Yeah. I mean, I try to give people the benefit of the doubt and a little bit of grace because we all make mistakes. And so it could have been, like, in that scenario. But, you know, choosing to go 40 miles under the speed limit, again, that's a choice that you made, not just a mistake.
4: Choosing to blow through two stop signs.
5: That's also a choice.
2: I beg to differ with you about making mistakes. I'm pretty sure I've never made a mistake.
0: And now, a moment with Wilcox.
2: So we're not going to know what's happening until the final horn blows or the fat lady sings. Does she sing or blow? She sings.
0: This has been A Moment with Wilcox.
4: You didn't make a mistake on that one.
2: Thank you. Almost did. I told you I don't make mistakes.
0: And now, A Moment with Wilcox.
2: The effort, I think, is great. And as I tell my child, quitting is the only... You're only a loser if you quit. What do I tell my child again? Something about don't quit.
4: Winners don't quit and quitters don't win.
2: Maybe. I don't think I tell him that either, but he knows what I mean.
0: This- This has been A Moment with Wilcox.
2: Again, not really a mistake. So I stand
4: not correct.
2: By it. I stand by it until the end. So, all right,
0: and now,
2: that's enough.
0: A Moment with Wilcox.
2: Gloria Estefan. Come on, shake it, Bobby, baby, booty, bamba.
0: This has been A Moment with Wilcox.
2: You can play as many of those as you want, and I stand by that. I don't think that one was wrong either. I've heard the song, so.
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2: You know, earlier, longtime listener to the show, Chuck Diapers, called in and said, hey, you call a company and complain about their driver on the road. That goes in one ear and out the other. According to him, his boss had had complaints about one guy thousands of times, essentially. Never did anything about it. But I don't think that's always the case, especially like this.
3: As a small business owner, we do get calls like that. We received a call on the Sunday about one of our drivers on 485 and that he ran them off the road, et cetera. What turned out to be was our employee had taken one of the vans without our knowledge and was driving down 485 drunk. So, yes, do call. Do call if you see a business vehicle that isn't driving good, because it saved us from a lot of trouble and a lot of money and insurance and everything. Thank you. Have a good day.
4: What a reasonable response.
2: Wow. You're making good choices when you decide, you know what I'm going to do today? I'm going to knock back some Cocos and take the company vehicle out on a little drive.
4: They could have called in and stolen.
2: Like, I don't know. I'm not sure I understand the situation fully, but that's like, he wasn't working, is my take.
4: Right.
2: He was just, it was a day off. Like, I'm going to go to a Super Bowl party and take the vehicle from the company and knock back a few Cocos.
4: Yeah. That could have ended up a lot worse for everybody, a lot of people.
2: Yeah.
4: That's wild. Okay.
5: So it wasn't actually the guy driving. It called back to the office. And the guy was like, yeah. He said, your driver's out here and just cut me off a lot. And I was like, yeah, it's kind of the owner of the business. But I'll let him know. So then I called my boss, who was driving the delivery truck, and told him, I was like, yeah, some guy's really mad about you driving. And he's like, oh, he's like, well, what's his phone number? He's like, I think I know the guy. So I gave him the phone number. He called that guy. I wish I had, you know, recording of that conversation. But apparently they were friends afterwards. You know, they had talked it out and they explained why he did what he did. And it all worked out, but I'm still team honk. I mean, honk, honk, keep on honking, a lot of honking.
2: Oh,
6: is that our guy?
2: That's the infamous honk, honk, a lot of honking guy. He's imitating himself, by the way.
4: I love it.
2: Yeah, I think I got the clip.
5: Because there was a honk, honk, and it was more honking, and it was a lot of honking.
2: Yeah, that's the same guy.
6: Hard to imitate yourself when you're sober.
2: I mean, he did it well, though. That's not bad.
5: Because there was a honk, honk, and it was more honking, and it was a lot of honking.
2: That's impressive that you told the boss, first of all, and then the boss calls him. And
4: yeah.
2: They're like, yeah, let's, you know.
4: Well, that's another. That's reasonable. That's
2: let's hug it out. Maybe we have beers later.
4: Yeah.
2: So maybe you make a friend that way.
4: Yeah, I mean, don't drive poorly just to try to make friends.
6: Well, that's what I do every day.
2: I mean, I,

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1: Because there was a honk, honk, and it was more honking, and it was a lot of honking.
0: Oh, yeah. Yes, there was.
2: The Woody and Wilcox Show.
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2: So we were talking earlier about how a couple of years ago there was a huge hack of MGM Grand's system. Big Vegas casino, owned 7-8 other casinos right. in Vegas, and they claimed $100 million in damages was done. And it was a crime syndicate, they thought, that had hacked in. And as it ends up, this is news again because the FBI just announced that they believe now it's a singular teenage boy who carried out the entire deal. And interestingly, more than his age is just how simple it was. Supposedly just impersonated another employee and said, I need to get my password reset. And they reset his password. And within 10 minutes, he somehow then had access to all their inner workings and did all kinds of weird things. Didn't steal money, but did things that cost the company over $100 million. Mistakes at work. You're the guy who let that dude in. That's probably a mistake. Then I appreciate listener Jay sending in this story. Quote, teaching assistant accused of using poop spray and sickening students. By the way, Florence County, South Carolina, so clearly a Woody and Wilcox listener on 94.7 The Hog.
3: Okay, so poop spray that exists as what? Why? Like a pranky kind of thing?
2: Poop spray exists as a pranky kind of thing, if that was your question.
3: Yes.
2: Why was this teaching assistant right. using it? That I don't have an answer to. Maybe he thought it was funny.
3: Kids are getting unruly.
2: For about maybe.

0: was that I Googled has a comment section, and the first comment, good Lord, this is ridiculous. The dude sprayed fart spray, not mustard gas. Our society has gone so soft and effeminate. And as usual, the school overreacts to fart spray.
1: Okay.
0: Meanwhile, the parents just encourage it because they're looking for a payout. Little Junior is going to be fine.
2: Is that the guy?
3: I was going to say, is that the dude they caught? Because that wasn't the take I was expecting.
0: Okay. By the way, the handle is Lieutenant Dan's Legs.
2: Look, I know kids can be a lot, but I feel like they should be able to learn an environment that doesn't smell poopy.
3: Whatever, softy.
0: Whatever.
3: Sack up.
0: Society is so soft.
3: I don't want to live in a country where we can't have our teachers spraying poop spray into the AC units.
2: For a month.
3: Oh, our little snowflakes.
0: Back in my day.
2: They just sprayed us with mace and told us to do algebra.
3: Our country was founded by our founding fathers spraying poop spray into the AC ducts. George Washington made a living doing that in the old days. That's how he propelled himself across the river.
2: He just had a guy at that point. It wasn't in a spray form.
3: That's right. It just actually came out of him.
0: Oh, no.
3: But that's how we liked it. And our kids were fine with it.
0: That's how he got on the $1 bill.
2: People were dying at like 35, but right. Whatever.
0: But yeah, well, they were stronger.
3: But it was fun, and it smelled weird.
0: Tagline of our show.
3: I've tweeted the story out in case you want to, you know, start your copycat crime. Mm-hmm. At Woody and Wilcox on Twitter is the way you can follow along.
4: 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Weather channel forecast of the Midlands. Watch for early morning fog with sweltering late summer heat that'll take over later today. Sunshine's in the forecast, 94, light winds. Storms turn likely tomorrow. High tomorrow, 92. Ushering in a fall front that will bring in some cooler temperatures, 82 on Wednesday. And highs only in the mid-70s on Thursday with morning showers tapering off. Richard DeWedding at the Weather Channel.
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0: Classic Rock Really Rocks, 94.7 The Hog. Another long block on the way next. 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The Eagles, much more on the way next at 94.7 The Hog. And be sure to join us tonight again coming your way. It is the Tiger Hour. Gets underway at 8 o'clock with head football coach Dabo Swinney. Again, it's this discussion, I'm sure, is going to be a happy one for him. Again, as they review last week's game or this past Saturday's game against North Carolina.
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2: 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So grab the family, bring your friends, and make plans to spend some time at the 107th Annual American Legion Fair. 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The Monster is coming to Sumter this October. 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
7: Weather channel forecast of the Midlands. Watch for early morning fog with sweltering late summer heat that'll take over later today. Sunshine's in the forecast. 94. Light winds. Storms turn likely tomorrow. High tomorrow at 92. Ushering in a fall front that will bring in some cooler temperatures. 82 on Wednesday and highs only in the mid-70s on Thursday with morning showers tapering off. Richard DeWedding at the Weather Channel.
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0: 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Some AC/DC there. 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Got music from Bad Company, some Ozzy, and much more. 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

0: Classic Rock that really rocks. 94.7 The Hog. Loading up your lunch hour next. Got some Stones on the way. 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Much more coming up next at 94.7 The Hog. How about your random fact? Elmo, that's Elmo from like Sesame Street, testified before a congressional subcommittee in 2002 on behalf of music education. He's the first and only non-human who's ever testified before Congress. I can't get over that. Again, what did the guy hide under the desk? You know, the hand in the puppet kind of thing, hiding under the desk. And did congressmen and women actually talk to this guy and ask him questions? The puppet?
1: I'm still going for it. 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In a clinical study, Eliquis apixaban reduces stroke risk and has less major bleeding than warfarin.
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7: Weather Channel forecast of the Midlands. Watch for early morning fog with sweltering late summer heat that'll take over later today. Sunshine's in the forecast, 94, light winds. Storms turn likely tomorrow. High tomorrow at 92. Ushering in a fall front that will bring in some cooler temperatures, 82 on Wednesday. And highs only in the mid-70s on Thursday with morning showers tapering off. Richard DeWedding at the Weather Channel.
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0: Classic Rock that really rocks, 94.7 The Hog. Got some Foo Fighters up next, Aerosmith, much more next at 94.7 The Hog. Celebrating a birthday today, happy birthday to you. 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Stephen King is 79, and Don Felder, 79 as well.
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3: 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We'll meet you there.
0: It's here. The wait is over. The 107th Annual American Legion Fair is officially open. 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The fair opens Thursday at 4 p.m., 10 a.m. Saturday, and noon Sunday. So grab the family, bring your friends, and make plans to spend some time at the 107th Annual American Legion Fair. 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The Midway is lit, the rides are ready, and the fun is waiting. Monster is coming to Sumter this October. 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

Classic Rock that really rocks. 94.7 The Hog. Some Alice in Chains up next. Also Van Halen, Rush, and more on the way. 32-year-old man in Florida was arrested this month after he strangled his girlfriend when she complained about him farting in bed. She's fine now, but she told police she couldn't breathe for several seconds. Was it because of the farting or the strangling? Not sure about that one. Looking for a place to call your own? Kenco Homes has the perfect solution.

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4: Weather Channel forecast of the Midlands. Watch for early morning fog with sweltering late summer heat that'll take over later today. Sunshine's in the forecast, 94, light winds. Storms turn likely tomorrow. High tomorrow at 92, ushering in a fall front that will bring in some cooler temperatures, 82 on Wednesday, and highs only in the mid-70s on Thursday with morning showers tapering off. Richard DeWedding at the Weather Channel.
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0: Classic Rock and Roll Rocks 94.7 The Hog. Coming up next, music from Def Leppard. Got some Led Zeppelin and more. Next at 94.7 The Hog. Be sure to join us Wednesday morning. It is the Darlington County Humane Society Pet of the Week. And Wednesday in the 10 a.m. hour, again, it's sponsored by Purrs McBarkin. You'll meet a brand new pet Wednesday. Again, brought to you by Purrs McBarkin, 126 East Carolina Avenue in Hartsville.
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2: 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The 107th Annual American Legion Fair is officially open. 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So grab the family, bring your friends, and make plans to spend some time at the 107th Annual American Legion Fair. 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

0: Classic Rock Philly Rocks 94.7 The Hog. Tom Petty up next. Also music from Billy Idol. And coming up at 3 this afternoon, another 3 o'clock rock block. The group that has faced tragedy many times over.
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1: Weather Channel forecast of the Midlands. Watch for early morning fog with sweltering late summer heat that'll take over later today. Sunshine's in the forecast, 94, light winds. Storms turn likely tomorrow. High tomorrow at 92. Ushering in a fall front that will bring in some cooler temperatures, 82 on Wednesday. And highs only in the mid-70s on Thursday with morning showers tapering off. Richard DeWedding at the Weather Channel.
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On the way, music from Alice in Chains, got some Boston and more next at 94.7 The Hog. Let me tell you about a 12-year-old girl in North Carolina. That's our good news for that's making the rounds. Her name is Sadie Hudson. She's rescued over 100 stuffed animals from thrift stores. She cleans and repairs them by hand and then donates them to children who've lost basically everything in home fires. Sadie says she's learned about families affected by disasters and knew she wanted to help. She says, quote, "Hearing the stories was a little heartbreaking. That's why I do it."

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6: 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The wait is over. The 107th Annual American Legion Fair is officially open. 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The Midway is lit, the rides are ready, and the fun is waiting.
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0: Classic Rock that really rocks. 94.7 The Hog. Ozzy and No More Tears. Another long block on the way. Got some Foo Fighters to kick it off, plus your 3 o'clock rock block on the way.
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6: Weather Channel forecast of the Midlands. Watch for early morning fog with sweltering late summer heat that'll take over later today. Sunshine's in the forecast, 94, light winds. Storms turn likely tomorrow. High tomorrow at 92. Ushering in a fall front that will bring in some cooler temperatures, 82 on Wednesday. And highs only in the mid-70s on Thursday with morning showers tapering off. Richard DeWedding at the Weather Channel.
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0: 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Got Me Under Pressure, ZZ Top, 3 o'clock Rock Block. 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
1: Rumors spreading around in that Texas town about the shack outside the game. You know what I'm talking about. 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They got a lot of nice girls.

0: Classic Rock, the Really Rocks, 94.7 The Hog, ZZ Top, LaGrange, part of our 3 o'clock rock block. We do it each and every workday right here on The Hog. And over the weekend, got a chance to get out a little bit, ran into some listeners, one of which he was hanging out, introduced me to his family, his wife, his daughter, talking to his daughter about music. And then the guy reached out to me last night. He's like, my daughter said that you are the coolest old guy she's ever met. To which you got to acknowledge with pride, right? It's a compliment. I acknowledge it with pride. I'll take it, I suppose, man. It's nice being the old cool dude as opposed to the creepy one. Don't be the creepy old guy. That's nobody wants that.
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Classic rock that really rocks at 94.7 The Hog. Zeppelin, Dazed and Confused. That's me on most days, man. Growing number of couples embracing food divorce, eating separately while still living together. What in the actual hell is that? Relationship therapist Aaron Pash described it as each person handling their own meals independently, removing daily food negotiations from the relationship. It's like John Carpenter's The Thing. We should prepare our own meals from here on out. But that was for survival, right? Not because they couldn't agree on what to eat. Stupid. Yeah, I said it. Stupid. According to the 2025 World Happiness Report, roughly one in four Americans now eat every meal alone. A 53% surge since 2003. COVID-19 lockdowns accelerated the trend, exposing friction around shared mealtimes. Pash warns that for two-thirds of adults who view food as their love language, separate meals can feel like withdrawn affection. Yeah, like I want to be with you, but not when we eat or sleep or go out. Or yeah, like I said, stupid, man. Just dumb. Tom Petty and the Heartbreakers. Don't come around here no more. Feels right. Yet wrong. 94.7 The Hog.

0: Classic rock that really rocks, 94.7 The Hog. That Green Day, When It Come Around from Dookie. I'm Lancer, and from the Sad News Files, man, Chad Gilbert, founding member, guitar player for Newfound Glory, passed away. He was 45. Gilbert's death announced on social media yesterday by the pop-punk band and his wife, Lisa Cimarelli, 6 months after the musician revealed that he was battling cancer. On the morning of September 20th, Chad Everett Gilbert passed away peacefully in his sleep. The band wrote, he left this world surrounded by friends and family and took his final breaths with his wife and mother by his side, just as he wished. I saw them live one time. They were great, dude. Great energy, absolute tragic year. Cancer freaking sucks ass, is what it does. The Florida group continued, we are devastated and shocked by how quickly he left us, yet so grateful for how peacefully and smooth he went. Gilbert had been open with fans about his health struggles in recent years. In late March, he shared a series of photos from his hospital bed while updating fans on his recovery from brain cancer surgery. The emergency procedure came after he struggled to control movement in his left hand during a show in Nashville earlier that year. Rest in power, Chad. Just, yeah, dude, rest in power.
1: 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Let us know what you like. Come on down to 697 Chesterfield Highway in Sherrill, South Carolina. You won't be there long, but you will leave happy. Come on down and see me. This is Hezekiah Reeves with Twin State Chevy. 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
4: Weather Channel forecast of the Midlands. Watch for early morning fog with sweltering late summer heat that'll take over later today. Sunshine's in the forecast, 94, light winds. Storms turn likely tomorrow. High tomorrow at 92. Ushering in a fall front that will bring in some cooler temperatures, 82 on Wednesday. And highs only in the mid-70s on Thursday with morning showers tapering off. Richard DeWedding at the Weather Channel.
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test of the emergency alert system. 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If this had been an actual emergency, such as a tornado watch, tornado warning, flash flood warning, or a hurricane warning, official messages would have followed the alert tones. 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This concludes this test of the emergency alert system.

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Classic Rock that really rocks, 94.7 The Hawk. Guns and Roses, Mr. Brownstone from Appetite for Destruction. Heads up, headline, tick bite allergy fuels surprising demand for ostrich meat. Is that like a thing? Ostrich meat? I mean, I'm all about the cow, dude, but I know people up in Canada busted for trying to take horses to make into burgers. Overseas in China, Vietnam, and part of Africa, they eat dog. How could you eat man's best friend? Like, seriously, someone's chowing down on a poochie? That's gross, man. And for the record, I'm not eating horse either. Or at least that's the plan, right? You hear about some places sneaking in foreign meats into your meals. I don't know. I had rabbit as a kid because my mom said it was French chicken. I'm just saying, dude, we don't really know what it is that we're eating. Now I want to have the urge for a salad. That's sad, right? Pink Floyd and Time, 94.7 The Hog.

0: Classic rock that really rocks at 94.7, The Hog, Pink Floyd, Time, I'm Lance, or more from the Sad News Files. Comedian Carrot Top, real name Scott Thompson, hospitalized on Friday after a reported suicide attempt. The 61-year-old Las Vegas performer currently recovering. His representative confirmed the sad news on Saturday, assuring fans Thompson, Carrot Top, is receiving the care and support that he needs and that those closest to him are deeply grateful for the concern. Thompson canceled his Friday and Saturday residency shows at the Luxor Hotel and Casino's Atrium Showroom. Known for his prop comedy and bright red hair, Carrot Top has held a Luxor residency since 2005, with his contract currently running into 2030. That's a 25-year contract in Vegas. He's doing something right, but you hate to hear it, man. And again, it does go to show depression is not something that you can easily spot, right? 25-year contract in Vegas, top of the world. You never know. So please check in time to time on the ones that you love. And if it's you feeling like you're not being checked in on, it doesn't mean that you're alone, man. Please hit up 988. It's the Suicide Prevention Lifeline. They've got some absolute amazing listeners on the other end, the absolute best. Please give them a call. Dio coming up for you. Bad Company, Twisted Sister, Oodles and Cobs of the Good Stuff. 94.7 The Hog.
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0: weekend, but right now we're revisiting a conversation that I had with Richie Faulkner of Judas Priest, who spent some time with Christopher Lee and his metal endeavors back in the day, and wondering if he had any advice for bandmates, the metal god, Rob Halford, and his collaboration with William Shatner. It's One Answer with Lancer. Richie, Rob's doing a remake of You've Got Another Thing Coming with William Shatner, spoken word metal. But you kind of did the same thing, similar, with Christopher Lee, who sort of spearheaded this whole OG metal thing. Did you have any words of advice for Rob going into this project?
1: Well, first of all, I can't wait to hear it. I can't wait to hear Rob and Shatner playing heavy metal together. That's amazing. But, with Sir Christopher Lee, it was great to meet him. He's obviously from a different generation. So it's great to hear stories and opinions from someone who's in a different generation and has done so much with their life as Sir Christopher, you know. And he'll be sorely missed, but his legend lives on, you know. But I think as far as a word of advice for Rob, I think he's got it covered, you know. He's the metal god and... you know what I mean? He's the martyr of that sort of stuff. So I'm sure he'll handle it properly. You know, he's the best at that sort of stuff.
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1: Weather Channel forecast of the Midlands. Watch for early morning fog with sweltering late summer heat that'll take over later today. Sunshine's in the forecast, 94, light winds. Storms turn likely tomorrow. High tomorrow, 92. Ushering in a fall front that will bring in some cooler temperatures, 82 on Wednesday. And highs only in the mid-70s on Thursday with morning showers tapering off. Richard DeWedding at the Weather Channel.
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Life's Been Good, Joe Walsh, Rush. Before that, kicking off Quitting Time, The Spirit of Radio, Not Done by a Long Shot. Keeping that music flowing for you on a Monday. Van Halen, Everybody Wants Some, 94.7 The Hog.

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Classic rock that really rocks, 94.7 The Hog, The Scorpions, No One Like You. I'm Lance, and I did tell you that we were going to talk about William Shatner played his first metal show ever Saturday evening, September 19th, at Park West in Chicago, joined by his backing band, The Uckers. The 95-year-old Star Trek star performed the club show ahead of his set at Riot Fest on Sunday. Covered Ozzy's Crazy Train, Motorhead's Ace of Spades, Metallica's Enter Sandman, with his vocal delivery sounding, of course, more like a dramatic reading of the lyrics as his backing band ripped through the instrumentals of the classic song. Shatner working on his metal debut album titled What the F Is Heavy Metal, featuring guests like Queen's Brian May, Judas Priest, Rob Halford, Black Sabbath's Tony Iommi, and former Slayer drummer Dave Lombardo. Listen, man, I love it. Dude, over close to 100, wanting to bring metal to the masses. Bring it on. I say bring it, dude. And you can check the video of him riding on the crazy.

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0: ask you, please silence your phones, right? And there's always one dude, man, and I got to take this and be loud and obnoxious in the process. You want to kick him in the ding-ding just like an accidental whoopsie with a taser. You think it, but you don't do it. Man pepper sprays fellow moviegoer over cell phone usage. I get the desire to do it. You don't do it, you know? Matthew Ware, 34, allegedly attacked the moviegoer at AMC 16 around 5:30 p.m. September 15th. Two additional patrons suffered irritation from the spray and were treated at a local hospital. Pepper spray, enclosed area, no bueno. My wife did it as a test one time. And this little brownstone we lived in Louisville, Kentucky, many years ago, right? Just wanted to see what would happen. She saw. We both did, dude, crying, throwing up, drooling, had to air the damn place out for a couple of days. No bueno. Witness Joe Rodriguez described the moment. Everything was normal, and all of a sudden behind me, I hear the sound of an aerosol can. It's like a spray. And the guy just yells out, "I just got pepper sprayed. This guy just pepper sprayed me." Rodriguez said the incident occurred roughly 40 minutes into the film, where it was booked into Burbank jail on suspicion of misdemeanor battery and ended up missing the movie anyway, more than with the idiot on the cell phone, dude. So please, people, think before you dink.
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4: Weather Channel forecast of the Midlands. Watch for early morning fog with sweltering late summer heat that'll take over later today. Sunshine's in the forecast, 94, light winds. Storms turn likely tomorrow. High tomorrow at 92. Ushering in a fall front that will bring in some cooler temperatures, 82 on Wednesday. And highs only in the mid-70s on Thursday with morning showers tapering off. Richard DeWedding at the Weather Channel.
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0: Classic Rock that really rocks, 94.7 The Hog, that the Rolling Stones, Jumpin' Jack Flash. I am Lance here, and I do want to talk about some holidays, starting with what was missed yesterday. Yesterday, kind of a big day. September 20th, National Pepperoni Pizza Day, and I can't believe that I missed Pepperoni Pizza Day. Double damn on that one. National Punch Day, and I'd like to punch myself for missing Pepperoni Pizza Day. With Cheeseburger Day being Friday, dude, that's a killer weekend of food, and I got the cheeseburger, no pizza. National Women's Friendship Day was yesterday. Third Sunday in September. Good day, perhaps, because friends are good. But it was also Wife Appreciation Day, third Sunday in September. Why are they together? Now, I don't know if that's like a trap or not, but it's better if your wife and your woman friend are one and the same. If you're splitting those two up and celebrating different women, dude, you're doomed, right? Being kicked in the ding. I'm just going to say it right now. Just I hope you were careful. Today is International Peace Day. Is that really a coincidence? The day after that little, I don't know. Wow. Miniature Golf Day. Hopefully that's not your idea of peace. And World Gratitude Day. I have gratitude for my wife. And if I were you, I would grovel with that first, dude. And I would watch out for that kick. Because if you did something aside, you know, I'm just, that kick, it's coming. And deservedly so.
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0: Classic rock that really rocks, 94.7 The Hog, Ozzy Osbourne's I Don't Know. Just about does it for me. I am Lance here. Got to get to getting before I get gone. On this day, 30 years ago today, Meg White married John Gillis, who took her last name and became Jack White. They divorced in 2000. Jack White, awesome, awesome player, man. 1993, this day, Nirvana released the album In Utero. It was the third and final studio album by the band, reached number one on the strength of songs like All Apologies, Heart-Shaped Box, Rape Me, Dumb, the absolute masterpiece of an album. 1990, this day, AC/DC released the album The Razor's Edge, returned the band back to the popularity they enjoyed in the 70s and 80s, reaching number 23 and producing rock classics such as Thunderstruck, Money Talks, and Are You Ready? Good stuff, dude. And a birthday, 54 years young today, Liam Gallagher of Oasis, born in Manchester, England. They were formed in Manchester in 1991, and were originally known as The Rain. So happy birthday to you, young man. Happy birthday indeed. Does it for me. I'm out. I'm leaving you with The Offspring, Self-Esteem. We'll try that one on for size next, and later.
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3: Weather Channel forecast for the Midlands. Summer lives on this afternoon. We're in the 90s with some pop-up storms off to our west, drifting southwest. But coming later this week, we're talking highs in the 70s and lows in the 40s and 50s. Looking forward to that. I'm meteorologist Scott Lauriemore at the Weather Channel.
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0: 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WWBD Sumter, Florence, and the PD. 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
2: Let's begin with Bob, shall we? 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We're all the same in that way. 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

There's one for Ed, the late, great Stevie Ray Vaughan, proving that you can get a lot done in 2 minutes and 24 seconds. We are indeed planning to rock your house for the next 4 hours and change. 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I got to see Rush, and we're going to talk about the first of two nights with Rush and play a few highlights during UCR backstage. And we've got some rockiversaries to celebrate.

0: including former Eagles guitarist Don Felder. Let us not delay a minute longer. 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

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Well, if there's a bear approaching, I probably should try to get the heck out of there. But as you might know, they tell you you should remain calm, speak with a mellow voice, and reach for your bear spray. But what if you don't have bear spray? Let's not think about that right now. Here is The Clash. 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

I mentioned this on Friday night, but if you're looking for a good listen to start your week off right, check out the interview that the guys from Foreigner did with Peter Frampton, recorded live at the Ryman Auditorium in Nashville. 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And whatever you choose, you're going to hear some great, great stories. So there's no need to be a basket case.

0: We talked to Tommy Hendrickson about his band Crossbone Scully last year, I think, here on the program. You know Tommy. He plays with Alice Cooper, and I love that he has a new Crossbone Scully album on the way. You can get a taste of the new music right now thanks to the latest single that he put out called Thunder Love, which features Def Leppard's Phil Collin. It's a song they worked on together with Mutt Lange. Phil says it was awesome to work with Mutt again. It's a vocal blend we've shared for many years, and he says also he loved getting the chance to sing with Mutt. It's a great tune, so give that a listen if you haven't heard it. 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
6: And that's the beauty of volunteers. There's nothing stronger than the heart of a volunteer.
8: At the sound of the guitar riff, it's time to rock. 94.7 The Hog.

Last week, Guns N' Roses' Use Your Illusion album somehow turned 35 years old, and my coworker here at UCR, Matthew Wilkening, told me a great story about how he was getting ready to go to school overseas in London, and his friend went to the midnight sale, bought him both Illusion albums on cassette so that Matthew would have those to listen to on the plane ride to London. And that is a good friend right there. And just generally, that is proof to me that a lot of times GNR fans are some of the best music fans out there. Let's go back to GNR Lives for this next one. It's Ultimate Classic Rock.

0: 94.7 The Hog. WWBD Sumter, Florence, and the PD. It's classic rock that really rocks. 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
1: B. Coca-Cola. Fan work is thirsty work. Enjoy a Coca-Cola. And IPTE. Supporting the success of Clemson student athletes since 1934. Now, let's go live to Don Munson and Coach Sweeney.
2: Well, hi, everybody. Welcome into Tiger Hour with Dabo Sweeney. It's all presented by United Bank here on the Clemson Athletic Network. Don Munson along with our head coach, Dabo Sweeney. A little different show tonight because today is actually a, today is a Monday, so it's a Tuesday for our football team. They fly out tomorrow. 9:30 is when they'll leave to go out of the West Coast for the Friday night game against Cal. So because of everything that our head coach needs to do and the staff, we record a show. So we'll have Coach Sweeney here for a couple of segments. Then Sean Poppy from women's basketball is going to join us. And Brad Brownell from men's basketball is going to join us on the program. But everything recorded tonight, so no texts and that kind of thing. So apologize for that, but just kind of the way that we need to get things going. Here.